0: The Nocturne No. 6 in F major by John Field, the first composer to use that word nocturne to describe a piece of music. We heard pianist Elizabeth Joy Rowe.
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0: Here's the Cyprus String Quartet playing music by Dvorak, which is not inappropriate given that Dvorak has a very well-known piece of music called Cyprus's, written for string quartet, at least one version of it. Here's the String Quartet No. 13 in G major by Dvorak.

0: The String Quartet number 13 in G major by Dvorak, played by the Cyprus String Quartet.
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0: While Mozart and composer Antonio Salieri were professional rivals for things like court positions, they were not bitter enemies, as depicted, for example, in Peter Schaffer's play Amadeus. And certainly Salieri was not responsible for Mozart's death. That's quite an embellishment on Schaffer's part. But there are some wonderful moments in Amadeus where Salieri expresses his astonishment at Mozart's gifts. And as it's presented in the play and later in the movie, Salieri hearing this particular piece by Mozart is one of those moments.

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0: Adagio from the Grand Partita by Mozart. Edo de Vart led the Netherlands Wind Ensemble.
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0: We are in high gardening season this time of year, when the work really gets done to get the garden beautiful, to be enjoyed for the remainder of the summer. And if you're someone who enjoys gardening, especially in your backyard, you have a seating arrangement back there, perhaps with a large umbrella or a pergola to sit under with the citronella candles burning. You can relax at the end of a productive day of gardening and enjoy all your hard work in the special place that you've made for yourself. Well, I've got some music to go along with that coming up this evening, such as this Ode to Nights in the Gardens of Spain by Manuel de Falla. Coming up, I'm Steve Seal. Thanks for tuning in on this Sunday evening. A nocturne by the French composer Auguste Franchomme, played here by cellist Louise Dubin and Seyon Thorsteindottir,

0: That's called Dance of the Night Sky by the contemporary Jamaican English composer Shirley Thompson, played by the Black Oak Ensemble.
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2: 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I'm Lisa Simeone, and I hope you'll join me as we hear the CSO charge into the 21st century with repertoire both new and old, taking listeners behind the scenes and into the music. 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
0: The Alhambra is a city and fortress complex located in Granada in Spain. And it's one of the most famous monuments of Islamic architecture and the only well-preserved palace from the medieval Islamic world. And there are very notable examples of Spanish Renaissance architecture in the Alhambra. And that is the region that is depicted in much of this music by Manuel de Falla, Nights in the Gardens of Spain, particularly the opening movement, which is entitled In the Generalife, the jasmine-scented gardens surrounding the Alhambra. Second movement, A Distant Dance, and then In the Gardens of the Sierra de Cordoba. This is the BBC Philharmonic and pianist Jean-Eflam Bavouzet, all conducted by Juan Yomeña, Nights in the Gardens of Spain by Manuel de Falla.

0: Nights in the Gardens of Spain by Manuel de Falla. Jean-Eflam Bavouzet played the piano and Juan Yomena conducted the BBC Philharmonic Orchestra.
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0: I'm Steve Seal. Thanks for joining me. Philip Glass's music next, and it's Metamorphosis 2, which is indeed music that was written for Franz Kafka's Metamorphosis, although it's not quite as menacing as the overall tone of that story is. Angèle Dubois plays violin here with her group La Pietà.

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0: Metamorphosis 2 by Philip Glass. Angèle Dubois leading her group La Pietà and also playing the violin. I'm Steve Seal.
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0: The gentleman who wrote this music already comes to the plate with a considerable following of fans, although not necessarily in classical music. However, the idea of jazz guitarist Pat Metheny crossing over into the classical realm is something that makes perfect sense if you're one of his fans, because Metheny is definitely a fellow who is well suited to writing for the concert hall stage. His music is so lyrical, so melodically attractive, while at the same time truly sophisticated, that it seems like he would be quite at home continuing to work in the classical realm. I'm going to play guitarist Jason Vio with Four Paths of Light by Pat Metheny coming up. This is from the Australian composer Ross Edwards from his suite The Harp and the Moon, played here by harpist Emily Granger.

0: Quiet Reflections by the contemporary American composer Jack Gallagher. Joanne Fletta led the London Symphony Orchestra.
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2: 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I'm Steve Seal. That's next time on APM's Symphony Cast.
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0: Hugi Gudmundsson is an Icelandic composer, although he's living and working in Copenhagen in Denmark these days. But he presents as very Nordic with his full beard and someone who just looks like he's ready to pull up his collar and withstand the stiff winds of the Nordic climate. This is a piece of his entitled Lux, L-U-X, Light. For flute and orchestra, Ashildur Haraldsdottir plays the flute here with the Reykjavik Chamber Orchestra, an all-Icelandic affair, the music of Hugi Gudmundsson.

0: Limina Luminis, which is Latin for the threshold of light. It's by the contemporary Italian composer Olivia Belli, played by organist Anna Lapwood.
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0: A few years ago, the classical guitarist Jason Vio, who had been a Pat Metheny fan for years, was planning to release an album of his interpretations of tunes by the wonderful jazz guitarist. And he said he had a nerve-wracking experience backstage at one of his concerts, and suddenly Pat Metheny was there, and he got to meet him. And he said, I either thought I was going to get his blessing for doing the recording of all my interpretations of his tunes, or if he didn't like it, he thought, well, I'll just phone up the record company and said, why don't we just forget it? Well, Metheny did like it, and a musical friendship was born. And quite to his surprise, Jason Vio said, Metheny said, I'd like to write a piece for you. I don't know if it's going to happen. Maybe someday it'll just show up in the mail. And then it did happen. And this is the result. It's a piece called Four Paths of Light by Pat Metheny, played here by Jason Vio.

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0: a piece by Pat Metheny, written specifically for guitarist Jason Vio, called Four Paths of Light.
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0: 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By Morton Feldman.
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0: The actual vocal lines of Maurice Durufle's Requiem Mass are entirely based on ancient Gregorian chant themes, and so this imparts a kind of timeless, even sort of archaic quality to the music that feels inherently kind of holy and spiritual. But he ties those ancient Gregorian chant lines to these sort of rich, complex harmonies, very characteristic of French Impressionism. And so this creates someone once called a luxuriant harmonic bath that evokes mysticism and also emotional warmth. Here is the Requiem by Maurice Durufle. Robert Shaw leads the Atlanta Symphony Orchestra and Chorus.

0: music from 1947 in Paris, Maurice Duruflé's Requiem. Performed by the Atlantis Symphony Orchestra and Chorus in that classic recording from the 1990s, led by Robert Shaw.
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3: With this music, Jean Sibelius essentially created a bridge between the contrasting worlds of the multi-movement symphony and the single-movement symphonic poem. And he did it with music that is lofty, serene, dignified, and passionate. Music of unearthly beauty, a summit achievement near the end of a productive career. Within that single, long movement, Sibelius' music passes through 11 discrete sections marked with different tempos. So stay close. Symphony No. 7 by Sibelius, coming up later this hour. Great to be with you again for another good hour of music. It's Music Through the Night. I'm Ward Jacobson. Speaking of Finland, just to the south of Finland, across the Gulf of Finland, lies Estonia, where Eino Eller began playing the violin at the age of 12. That would have been right around 1900. He lived predominantly in the 20th century. He died in 1970, and he was one of the pioneers of contemporary Estonian music. He was able to fuse the classical and romantic traditions, modernism, and folk music inflections, fuse it all together to create a really unique sound. And here is some of that sound, the Night Callings.

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0: 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Mikhail Simonyan was the violinist with the London Symphony Orchestra.
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0: There are so many examples of Mozart's genius to compose spectacular music in a relatively short amount of time, like this piano concerto. This was one of 12 piano concertos Mozart composed during the years 1784 to 86, an astonishing feat given the originality and exceptional quality of these

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0: The pianist was Vasily Primakov, the Piano Concerto No. 27 by Mozart.
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0: Jean Sibelius, he was a very proud Finn. None too thrilled with his country's position under Russian dominance. In his late 20s and early 30s, Sibelius became passionate about the micro-nationalist importance of one particular area of Finland, said to be the home of the oldest and most respected aspects of Finnish culture. This area was the Karelia region, and the movement campaigning for the area became known as Karelianism. Well, ahead this hour, the music Sibelius composed for that region of Finland, the Karelia Suite, is coming up. This is guitarist Alexandra Ligoya with the Academy of St. Martin in the Fields to play music by Ettore Villa-Lobos, the aria.

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0: Gemma Rosefield, the cellist with the BBC Scottish Symphony Orchestra. We heard the Rondo for cello and orchestra in F by Charles Stanford.
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0: Well, I mentioned this is the first day of June. It was on this date in 1980, CNN, the cable news network, made its debut. Morgan Freeman is 89 today. Heidi Klum, 53. Alanis Morissette is 52. And Amy Schumer is 45 today. It's National Olive Day, National Hazelnut Cake Day. And this one, they may frown upon at work, depending on where you go to work. It's National Go Barefoot Day. We may want to keep our shoes on here. I don't know about you, but this is music by Germaine Taillefer, played on the harp by Jennifer Swartz.

0: Daybreak, the opening movement of the Florida Suite by Frederick Delius. William Boughton led the English Symphony Orchestra. A proud taste of Finland from Jean Sibelius, a suite of music coming up next.
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0: This music by Jean Sibelius is more than just inspired by Finland. It's entirely all about Finland. From the title, which refers to a region made up by southeast Finland and parts of Russia, to the premiere in Viborg, this work captures the spirit of Sibelius's country and was not only popular during his time, but it remains one of his most performed works today. The suite was commissioned by students from the Helsinki University in Viborg for a historical tableau, a set of scenes from the history of Karelia.

0: The Corelli Suite, Opus 11, by Jean Sibelius. Osmolenska led the Lahti Symphony Orchestra. I'm Ward Jacobson.
1: This is WSKG Classical. Claude Debussy and Gabriel Fauré were rivals for the affection of the same woman. Their chosen method of courtship, writing piano music for her young daughter. We'll hear Fauré's musical offering in this romantic competition today on Midday Classics, starting at 9. Mostly sunny skies today with isolated showers this afternoon, highs around 70. Tonight mostly clear, lows in the mid-40s. Tomorrow partly sunny, highs in the lower 70s.
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0: Chivalry. The combination of qualities expected of an ideal knight, especially courage, honor, courtesy, justice, and a readiness to help the weak. Jean Froissart was a medieval French chronicle writer. For centuries, Froissart's chronicles have been recognized as the chief expression of the chivalric revival of the 14th century kingdom of England and France. Edward Elgar was inspired by those 14th century chronicles and whipped up a nifty little concert overture back in 1890, which you will hear later this hour. Agustin Barrios and Berta Rojas, both born in Paraguay, about 81 years apart. Agustin Barrios, 1885, Berta Rojas, 1966, and here Berta Rojas plays music by Agustin Barrios.

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0: That was the Vienna Berlin Ensemble. They played the Quartet No. 1 in F by Rossini. A work for flute and orchestra by François Devienne coming up. Before that, though, right after the break, we will hear some marvelous music by the Welsh composer Grace Williams.
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0: Andras Adorjan, the flutist with the Munich Chamber Orchestra. We heard the Flute Concerto No. 1 in D by François Devienne.
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0: Edward and Alice Elgar had just gotten married. They were settling in London, 1889, and he got a commission from his hometown that was to lead to this next concert overture, his very first published work to gain a measure of national recognition. He finished it in July, just before the birth of their daughter, and in good time for the festival, inspired by chivalry and the 14th century chronicles of one Jean Froissart.

0: The Froissart Overture by Edward Elgar. I'm Ward Jacobson.
1: 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Claude Debussy and Gabriel Fauré were rivals for the affection of the same woman. Their chosen method of courtship, writing piano music for her young daughter. We'll hear Fauré's musical offering in this romantic competition today on Midday Classics starting at 9. Mostly sunny skies today with isolated showers this afternoon, highs around 70. Tonight mostly clear, lows in the mid-40s. Tomorrow partly sunny, highs in the lower 70s.
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0: tune. Nice work if you can get it. Had originally been drafted in 1930 with the working title, There's No Stopping Me Now. It was put away in a trunk for a while before being pulled out about 7 years later for the program A Damsel in Distress. George Gershwin's Nice Work If You Can Get It. John Williams, it's the London Symphony Orchestra and the soloist there. Flawless, Joshua Bell. Coming up next, we have got a nice bit from Richard Wagner you'll surely recognize. And the planet's on the way yet, too.
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0: Already officially into June. 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

0: Jupiter, and that was from The Planets, masterwork of Gustav Holst. Yoel Levy conducted the Atlanta Symphony Orchestra. I'm Kevin O'Connor. 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
1: 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Claude Debussy and Gabriel Fauré were rivals for the affection of the same woman. Their chosen method of courtship, writing piano music for her young daughter. We'll hear Fauré's musical offering in this romantic competition today on Midday Classics starting at 9. Mostly sunny skies today with isolated showers this afternoon, highs around 70. Tonight mostly clear, lows in the mid-40s. Tomorrow partly sunny, highs in the lower 70s.
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0: Born in the mid-19th century, Amy Beach came into a world of separate identities and double standards. Women had private lives that were supposed to be domestic, while men enjoyed very public lives. But from a very early age, Amy knew that a life of music was the only one for her. And despite roadblocks aplenty, she soared to new heights, especially as a woman for her time. One of her hallmarks has got to be this Gaelic Symphony. We'll have it for you coming up this hour. Amy Beach, I'm Kevin O'Connor. Good morning.

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0: Hansel and Gretel Overture, composed by Engelbert Humperdinck. That was Carl Anton Rickenbacker leading the Bamberg Symphony Orchestra. If you haven't heard Amy Beach, you're in for a treat, especially if you like your music a little bit on the Gaelic side.
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0: Amy Beach created her symphony as a response to Antonín Dvořák's call for American composers to use folk melodies in their music. Beach turned to the rich heritage, in this case of the Irish and Scottish landscape, to capture the struggles and triumphs of Gaelic, or in the case of Scottish, Gaelic immigrants. Beach explicitly incorporates genuine folk melodies here, basing the movement on the Irish folk tune The Little Field of Barley, which was sourced from an 1841 Dublin publication. The movement opens with a very pastoral pipe-like drone. It's the Gaelic Symphony. This is the second movement.

0: Variations, of course, you know it, on Twinkle, Twinkle, Little Star. Mozart, and that was Long, Long, just wailing away on that one. I'm Kevin O'Connor. Still to come, we have some Don Ray and work from Vivaldi.
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0: If the name Don Ray sounds vaguely familiar, you might be a classic TV freak like yours truly. He's well known for doing the music from classic TV shows like The Twilight Zone, Gunsmoke, and Hawaii Five-O. Here's a Quilter's Dance, a slice of Americana from Homestead Dances. Don Ray, it's Derek Gleason and the Dublin Philharmonic.

0: Yes, the Goldfinch, Flute Concerto Number 3, celebrating Vivaldi's and our feathered friends, Australian Chamber Orchestra with Emmanuel.
1: This is WSKG Classical. Claude Debussy and Gabriel Fauré were rivals for the affection of the same woman. Their chosen method of courtship, writing piano music for her young daughter. We'll hear Fauré's musical offering in this romantic competition today on Midday Classics starting at 9. Mostly sunny skies today with isolated showers this afternoon, highs around 70. Tonight mostly clear, lows in the mid-40s. Tomorrow partly sunny, highs in the lower 70s.
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4: It's 9 o'clock. Good morning. I'm Bill Snyder. Thanks for tuning in to WSKG Classical. We'll get music going with music of Henry Purcell. He wrote a lot of music for the theater. We'll hear music he wrote for a semi-opera. That meant that it was a play, but the major characters just didn't sing, servants and peasants were brought in to do the singing and dancing. It's the story of King Arthur, but something you'd recognize from The Sword and the Stone or Camelot. Guinevere's not there at all. There's another queen who becomes King Arthur's wife. Well, we won't let the story distract you. We'll just hear the music performed by the period instruments of Tafel music, led by Jean Lamond.

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The period instruments of Tafel music, led by Jean Lamont. Music from the semi-opera King Arthur by Henry Purcell. It's 20 minutes after 9 o'clock. Good morning, I'm Bill Snyder. Thanks for tuning in to WSKG Classical. In the weather forecast, partly sunny for the rest of the day. There's a chance of showers, highs around 70. Mostly clear tonight, lows in the mid-40s. Currently it's 58 degrees in Binghamton, 59 in Ithaca, 62 in Corning, 54 in Cooperstown. Are you ready for a Parisian scandal, admittedly over a century old? There was a woman named Emma Bardach, and she was married. In fact, she and her husband had two children, Raoul and Dolly, which gives you a clue of where this is going. She got involved with Gabriel Fauré, and he was so infatuated with her that he wrote some piano music for Dolly. That went nowhere because Emma Bardach met Claude Debussy, who also was married. They had a daughter, and he wrote music for her. Later, both of them divorced their current spouses and remarried, and they were shunned for a while by the Parisian public. But let's go back to Gabriel Fauré and his Dolly Suite, which was later, originally for piano, was a little, originally, it was later orchestrated by Henri Rabaud. We'll hear it performed by the Boston Symphony Orchestra, led by Seiji Ozawa.

0: The Boston Symphony Orchestra, led by Seiji Ozawa. The Dolly Suite, originally for piano, but orchestrated by Henri Rabaud. The piano version by Gabriel Fauré, as a present to the daughter of a woman he was interested in. Her name was Emma Bardach. I'm Bill Snyder. This is WSKG Classical.
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0: We seem to have a problem here with a CD. I'm going to see if I can correct it. Meanwhile, we'll have a look at the weather forecast. Partly sunny for the rest of the day. There's a chance of showers. Highs around 70. For tonight, mostly clear. Lows in the mid-40s. Currently, it's... If the computer will deal with me. There we go. It's 59 degrees in Watkins Glen, 64 in Corny, 60 in Ithaca. Now we'll see if this CD will cooperate.

I'm afraid this is a defective CD player, or also defective CD. The player is all right, I think. Any rate, it should be a concerto for four horns and orchestra by Leopold Mozart, known as the Hunting Symphony. And if we can get it, we will hear it performed by the Franz Liszt Chamber Orchestra of Budapest, led by Janos Rolla. Oh, please let this be it.

This is a lost cause. Let's move on to something else. The Piano Concerto No. 1 by Franz Liszt. We'll hear pianist Arthur Rubinstein along with the Dallas Symphony Orchestra led by Antal Dorothy.

0: Artur Rubinstein, the pianist, with the Dallas Symphony Orchestra, led by Antal Dorothy. The Piano Concerto No. 1 E-flat by Franz Liszt. It's 10 o'clock. Good morning. I'm Bill Snyder. Thanks for tuning in to WSKG Classical.
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0: Partly sunny for the rest of the day. There's a chance of showers. Highs around 70. Mostly clear tonight, lows in the mid-40s. 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

Kerry Takanwa, the soprano soloist, with the Boston Symphony Orchestra, led by Seiji Ozawa. The Symphony No. 4 in G by Gustav Mahler. It's 10:56. Good morning, I'm Bill Snyder. This is WSKG Classical. Looking at the weather forecast, partly sunny today. There's a chance of showers, highs around 70. Mostly clear tonight, lows in the mid-40s. Currently it's 63 degrees in Binghamton, 64 in Ithaca, 60 in Oneonta, 57 in Cooperstown, 67 in Corning. Next, by Johannes Brahms, the piano quartet in C minor. Emmanuel Ax is the pianist, Isaac Stern the violinist, Jamie Laredo the violist, and Yo-Yo Ma the cellist.

Emmanuel Axe, the pianist. Isaac Stern, the violinist. Jamie Laredo, the violist. And Yo-Yo Ma, the cellist. The piano quartet in C minor of Johannes Brahms. It's 11:32. Good morning. I'm Bill Snyder. This is WSKG Classical. In the weather forecast, partly sunny for the rest of the day. There is, however, a chance of showers this afternoon. Highs around 70. For tonight, mostly clear, lows in the mid-40s. It's currently 64 degrees in Binghamton, 65 in Ithaca, 63 in Oneonta, and 62 in Watkins Glen. Next, music of Manuel de Falla, Nights in the Gardens of Spain. Gonzalo Soriano is the pianist, with the orchestra of the Society of Conservatory Concerts, led by Rafael Frubeck de Burgos.

0: Gonzalo Soriano, the pianist, with the orchestra of the Society of Conservatory Concerts, led by Rafael Prebeck de Burgos. Music of Manuel de Falla, Nights in the Gardens of Spain. It's 11:59. Good morning, what there is of it. This is WSKG Classical.
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0: Partly sunny today. There's a chance of showers. Highs around 70, mostly clear tonight. Lows in the mid-40s. It's currently 59 degrees in Cooperstown, 68 in Corning, 61 in Oneonta, 65 in Ithaca. 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We're back to using a piano soloist. In this case, it's Tadeusz Muzyński, along with the Polish State Philharmonic Orchestra, led by Karol Stryja.

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Tadeusz Smudzinski, the pianist, with the Polish State Philharmonic Orchestra, led by Karol Stryja, the Symphony No. 4, the Symphony Concertante, by Karol Szymanowski. It's 12:25. Good afternoon, I'm Bill Snyder. Thanks for tuning in to WSKG Classical. Partly sunny for the rest of the day, highs around 70. Mostly clear tonight, lows in the mid-40s. Right now it's 65 degrees in Binghamton, 66 in Ithaca, 69 in Corning, and 59 in Cooperstown. Next, a suite from some incidental music that Richard Strauss for German language production of Molière's comedy The Bourgeois Gentleman. It's performed here by the Orpheus Chamber Orchestra.

0: the Orpheus Chamber Orchestra, performing excerpts from the incidental music of Richard Strauss, wrote for a German translation of Molière's comedy, The Bourgeois Gentleman. I'm Bill Snyder. Thanks for being with me. Stay tuned for Performance Today, coming up next. 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Before we get to Performance Today, a look at the weather forecast. Partly sunny for the rest of the day. There's a chance of showers, highs around 70. Mostly clear tonight, lows in the mid-40s. It's 1 o'clock.
1: Sometimes you hear people talk about building castles in the sky. Well, you used to hear people use that phrase. Anyway, it was a reference to daydreaming, imagining the future, building castles in the sky. Jennifer Higdon plays off that theme in her composition, Blue Cathedral, and adds a spiritual element. She says blue is the sky, where all possibilities soar. And cathedrals are a place of thought, growth, spiritual expression, a doorway into and out of this world. From APM, American Public Media, this is Performance Today. I'm Valerie Kaler. Jennifer Higdon's Blue Cathedral in concert at the Grand Teton Music Festival ahead this hour. We'll hear Blue Cathedral by Jennifer Higdon. It's on the way in just 5 minutes. Right now, one of her adrenaline-driven pieces. It's called Smash.

0: The individual and the collective, crossing paths, recrossing, drifting away from each other. Jennifer Higdon's Blue Cathedral was written in honor of the Curtis Institute of Music's 75th anniversary, but also as a remembrance of Higdon's brother, Andrew Blue, who'd passed away not too long before she started envisioning the composition. She says blue is the sky where all possibilities soar, and cathedrals are a place of thought, growth, spiritual expression, a doorway into and out of this world. That performance from an excellent place to see a big blue sky, the Grand Teton Music Festival in Jackson Hole, Wyoming. Stéphane Deneuve led the Grand Teton Music Festival Orchestra. In a moment, punishment for a job well done. 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
0: It happens to pop stars all the time. They have an early hit, make some rich, and then they can't escape it. James Taylor even wrote a song about it in 1985, referencing the big hit he'd had a decade and a half earlier. In a tune called That's Why I'm Here, he sang, "Fortune and fame, such a curious game. Perfect strangers call you by name and pay good money to hear fire and rain again and again and again." Audiences still holler for the old favorite, no matter how many new tunes the artist writes. Well, it happened to Beethoven, too. The piece he couldn't escape was his septet in E-flat for strings and winds, wildly popular at its first performance in 1800, and it remained an audience favorite his entire lifetime. But as the years passed, Beethoven got more and more annoyed whenever he'd hear that the septet was one of his most popular pieces. He considered it a trifle from his youth. He once shouted he wished he could burn it so that people would pay attention to his more challenging works. But the septet is still winning hearts 2 1/4 centuries later. This performance from Music at Menlo features an all-star lineup. Let's hear the second movement, Adagio Cantabile, from Beethoven's Opus 20 Septet.

0: Czech composer Josef Suk wrote the piece we just heard when he was 26 years old and an established composer in Prague, the Fantasy, for violin and orchestra. We heard it from a recent concert in Berlin. Christian Tetzlaff played the solo violin with Vladimir Yurovsky, leading the Berlin Radio Symphony Orchestra. It is a special treat to share that Berlin performance with Christian Tetzlaff, because unless you travel abroad, it's unlikely that you'll catch him in concert anytime soon. Until last year, he regularly played about 20 gigs a year in the United States. But in 2025, he canceled his U.S. tour as a cultural boycott against the Trump administration. He says he doesn't intend to perform here again unless the government reverses several policies he disagrees with. As of yet, Tetzlaff has not made any future plans to return to the U.S. as a soloist or with his quartet. Until then, we're happy to share his artistry in concert from our partners around the world. 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I'm Valerie Kaler. 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
1: 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Mostly clear tonight, lows in the mid-40s. Mostly sunny tomorrow, highs in the lower 70s.
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0: Jacob TV is the nom de media of a Dutch composer who is pretty obsessed with American popular culture. His avant-garde works don't lean on tone rows or tempo blocks, but on Jerry Springer tantrums, stump speeches, and beer commercials. He's got the zeitgeist by the bit, and he is riding it to mashup glory. From APM, American Public Media, this is Performance Today. I'm Valerie Kaler. Ahead this hour, one of what Jacob TV calls his avant-pop compositions that also incorporates some Indian influence. Serendipity 2 for alto flute, string quartet, and tabla ahead this hour. Here's a piece for solo cello written in 2019 by composer Rina Esmail. This is simply called Rain. Imagine being so thirsty that you call for a downpour. And from a distance, the downpour arrives. It falls all around you and on you. But it turns out you're thirsty not just for water, but for something much deeper. Can that thirst ever be quenched? This is Varsha, Rain, by composer Rina Esmail.

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0: About 10 years ago, composer Rena Esmail was in the DMA program at Yale. DMA, that's Doctor of Musical Arts. And at Yale, yeah, you bet, this is an extraordinarily demanding program. There was one other woman in the program with her, a pianist named Susanna Bartal. In the words of Rena Esmail, she said, "We supported each other through some of the toughest moments of our lives, celebrated our accomplishments together, and developed a deep and lasting friendship." In 2017, Susanna Bartal got married. Rena Esmail created the music we're about to hear as a wedding gift for her friend. It's called Sans, a word in Hindi which means breath. Esmail says the piece is about breath, about the long trajectory of love. Let's hear the piece written to celebrate her friend's joy, Sans, or Breath, by Rena Esmail, from a concert in Geneva, New York.

0: Music celebrating joy, love, connection, and friendship. A piece called Sans, or Breath, by composer Rina Esmail. We heard it from a concert during the Geneva Music Festival in Geneva, New York. Jinju Cho played violin, Max Geisler was the violist, and Henry Kramer played piano. Rina Esmail was born in Chicago. Her father grew up in Pakistan. Her mother was born in India, raised in Kenya, and between Rina and her folks, the Esmails speak 10 different languages. As a kid, Esmail wasn't sure which culture she most closely identified with, and this carried over into her early days as a composer. She grew up listening to Western classical music. When she was a student at Yale, she heard Indian classical music for the first time, and she loved it. Esmail learned about Hindustani music during her time as a Fulbright scholar in India. She discovered that she loved both forms, and the music she writes now is her own unique hybrid musical language. She's currently working on several commissions, including a brand new orchestral work for the Philadelphia Orchestra's 26-27 season. Looking forward to all the new music we'll hear from Rina Esmail. In a moment, on having the capacity to take advantage of life's random opportunities. 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
2: 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I'm Lisa Simeone.
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0: We're about to hear music by a contemporary Dutch composer named Jacob ter Veldhuis, but he actually likes to be known as Jacob TV. He took that pseudonym partly because English speakers, and Americans in particular, struggle to pronounce his Dutch name. That name, Jacob TV, is also a nod to his obsession with American culture. In his music, he's used audio samples from The Jerry Springer Show and Scared Straight, from political speeches and TV commercials, all going into what he calls his avant-pop compositions. In the piece we're about to hear, Jacob TV also finds inspiration from India. You might recognize the sound of the tabla, the Indian hand drums. Laura Lentz is playing alto flute. She's joined by the Bayo String Quartet and Tom Nani on tabla. They gave this concert in Rochester, New York. Serendipity 2 by Jacob TV.

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1: 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Mostly clear tonight, lows in the mid-40s. Mostly sunny tomorrow, highs in the lower 70s.
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4: Harmonia. I'm Angela Mariani. This hour, we're exploring music with notorious and notoriously incorrect composer attributions. Lots of music has come down through the centuries with no listed author, requiring varying levels of historical forensics by scholars and performers wishing to sleuth out its origin. We'll sample a variety of musical artifacts with authorial intrigue, from works connected to figures famous outside of music, pieces whose composer byline has been updated over the years, and misattributions with questionable motivations. Our featured release by the Eichen Scholars celebrates the 500th anniversary of the Arundel Choir Book with a world premiere recording of 7 anonymous masterpieces of early English polyphony.

Larghetto from Tommaso Albinoni's Flute Sonata in G Minor, Opus 6, No. 2, performed by Ensemble Barocco Sans Souci. Despite his prolific career, Albinoni is best known today for a piece he didn't actually write, the Adagio in G Minor for strings and organ. Albinoni biographer Remo Giazzato purportedly reconstructed the piece from a manuscript fragment that survived the 1945 bombings of the Saxon State Library in Dresden. The concept of intellectual property, as it pertains to artistic products like music and literature, is actually a pretty recent development. Ideas of authorship and artistic originality developed gradually as written media became cheaper and more convenient to reproduce. Similarly, the idea of composer as an occupation distinct from musician only coalesced over the last few centuries. These factors, along with the usual accidents of history, have contributed to the impressive volume of music that has survived without record of its creator's name. In some cases, however, a name carried so much clout that it was recorded when others were not. In the Old Hall manuscript compiled between about 1415 and 1421, about half of the compositions include composer labels. Lionel Power is the best represented, followed by John Cook, Thomas Dammit, and Picard, whose first name remains unknown. Scholars have managed

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Andrew Kirkman led the Benchois Consort on a Gloria by King Henry V of England, the Roy Henry or Roi Henry of the Old Hall manuscript. Additional English royals associated with musical composition include Henry VIII and his second wife, Anne Boleyn. Both have been subject to unsubstantiated myths, such as that Henry wrote Greensleeves in honor of Anne, or that Anne wrote the mournful O Death Rock Me Asleep in the Tower prior to her execution. While neither of these tales stands up to historical scrutiny, both Henry and Anne were in reality skilled amateur musicians, and a number of compositions that can be concretely attributed to Henry survive in a 1518 collection known as the Henry VIII manuscript. We'll hear one of Henry's original songs, followed by his instrumental setting of the popular tune Tandernachen.

two compositions by Henry VIII of England, Alack, Alack, What Shall I Do?, and a three-part instrumental, Tondernacken, performed by Isaac Ensemble Heidelberg. Next, a tune frequently associated with the condemned Anne Boleyn due to its sorrowful lyrics, but first documented around 1560, decades after her 1536 execution.

The anonymous "O Death, Rock Me Asleep" with lyrics that have come to be associated with Anne Boleyn. We heard soprano Kirsty Whately and lutenist Jacob Herringman of Alamire under the direction of David Skinner. Martin Luther is another example of an extra-musical celebrity from whom musical compositions survive. While he's best known for his theological role in the Protestant Reformation, Luther, like many churchmen of his day, received musical training as part of his education. Beginning in 1523, he began to write hymn tunes or chorales for congregational use during services. Professional composers later took up these melodies as building blocks for more elaborate works. We'll hear one of Luther's original chorales, followed by Johann Hermann Schein's setting of the material.

Martin Luther's Dies sind die Heiligen Zehn Gebot, These are the Holy Ten Commandments, followed by a setting of the same chorale by Johann Hermann Schein. Lionel Meunier and Vox Luminis were joined by organist Bart Jacobs. The passionately ascetic Dominican friar Girolamo Savonarola is another religious celebrity with a musical legacy. Though he's notorious for encouraging the destruction of secular songbooks and instruments in his 1497 Bonfire of the Vanities, Savonarola also promoted the singing of laude, devotional songs, as a means of moral reform. Not much of this tradition shows up in music notation, as laude verses were largely sung to well-known tunes. But in the 16th century, Savonarola follower Serafino Razzi collected and published many of the laude with simple polyphonic music.

Two of Savonarola's most popular laude, performed by the vocal ensemble Ora. First was Jesus Sommo Conforto, Jesus Highest Solace, in a setting by Giovanni Animuccia. After that, we heard Che fai qui, core? What are you doing here, heart? Sung to the popular tune Benvenga Maggio, Welcome May.

Welcome back. We'll continue our exploration of notorious and notoriously incorrect composer attributions with some works with bylines that have been updated over the years. Another famous case of misattribution from the Baroque involves a set of orchestral concertos written between 1725 and 1740. In the 19th century, the 12 Concerti Armonici circulated in scores attributing them to both George Frederick Handel and Giovanni Battista Pergolesi, but closer inspection of earlier sources revealed that they were, in fact, the work of Dutch composer and ambassador Count Unico Wilhelm van Wassenaar. We'll hear the A major concerto with a first movement based on a canon by Palestrina.

Toon Koopman led the Amsterdam Baroque Orchestra on Unico Wilhelm van Wassenaar's Concerto Armonico No. 3 in A major, part of a set long misattributed to Pergolesi. In 1549, Parisian printer Pierre Attignon published a collection of 30 chansons, all purportedly written by Josquin des Prez. A number of these songs have since been determined to be the work of other composers. The chansons in this collection, known to be Josquin's, were in fact all lifted from an earlier publication by Attignon's competitor, Tilman Sosato, illustrating the often shady business practices of their industry. The portion no longer thought to have been composed by Josquin includes one of the greatest hits of the chanson repertory, Mi Regrette.

Mille Regrets, A Thousand Regrets, a chanson still commonly attributed to Josquin des Prez, performed by Dulcis Exuvier, baritone Romain Bockler, and lutenist Bor Zulian. Next up, another questionable attribution to Josquin.

Philip Thorby led Musica Antiqua on El Grillo, the cricket. Scholars remain divided over whether its byline Josquin d'Ascanio refers to the same Josquin. Josquin des Prez's younger contemporary, Thomas Crequillon, was another composer of chansons whose name frequently became attached to works he did not write, including the following philosophical chansons.

Utopia Ensemble with Jean-Richard Faure's chanson, Croyez-vous que Dieu nous faille? Do you believe that God would fail us? Once incorrectly attributed to Thomas Crequillon. Our featured release this hour celebrates the contributions of as yet undetermined figures to the Arundel Choir Book, one of the richest collections of English polyphony to survive from the early 16th century. In their January 2026 album, The Lambeth Anonymous, Recordings from the Arundel Choir Book, the Eichen scholars present the 7 unattributed antiphon and magnificat settings that constitute the Lambeth Anonymous repertory.

The opening of the Lambeth Anonymous Salve Regina, the Marian Antiphon beginning Hail, O Queen, sung by the Icon Scholars on their 2026 Rubicon release, The Lambeth Anonymous, recordings from the Arundel Choir Book. Next, we'll hear part of the last Lambeth Anonymous work in the collection, Gaude Flore Virginale, a meditation on joyful events in the life of the Virgin Mary.

0: The second part of Gaude Flore Virginale, Rejoice in Maidenly Bloom, beginning on the fifth verse, Gaude Virgo Mater Christi, Rejoice Virgin Mother of Christ. From the Lambeth Anonymous setting, performed by the Eichen Scholars, on this hour's featured release, The Lambeth Anonymous, recordings from the Arundel Choir Book. Harmonia is a co-production of WFIU and Early Music America, a national organization that advocates and supports the historical performance of music of the past, and is part of the educational mission of Indiana University. Additional resources come from the William and Gail Cook Music Library at the Indiana University Jacobs School of Music. 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And follow us on Facebook by searching for Harmonia Early Music. The writer for this edition of Harmonia is Chelsea Belt. Thanks to our studio engineer Brock Hammond and our production team, Luann Johnson, Aaron Kane, and John Bailey. I'm Angela Mariani, inviting you to join us again for the next edition of Harmonia.
1: 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Mostly clear tonight, lows in the mid-40s. Mostly sunny tomorrow, highs in the lower 70s.
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4: The origin story for Joseph Haydn's Cello Concerto No. 1 isn't strange, but it does make you scratch your head a little bit. He wrote it in 1761 for his friend and colleague, Joseph Weigl, who also happened to be the star cellist with the Esterházy court. Then, for nearly 200 years, nobody heard it. It wasn't destroyed by fire or lost in a war. It was actually just sitting in a Prague museum, waiting, while the rest of the world assumed it was gone. A musicologist found it 2 centuries later. 1961 was the year. Coming up in 25 minutes, you'll hear the Cello Concerto No. 1. This is from Symphonic Metamorphosis by Paul Hindemith, the March Movement with Robert Shaw conducting Atlanta Symphony Orchestra.

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0: Symphonia from Olympiad, written by Giovanni Pergolesi. That was Myung-Won Chung conducting St. Cecilia Orchestra.
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0: Hi, I'm Scott Blankenship with a rigodon for you next. As a form of music, it was in the midst of a minor French revival in the late 19th century. This rigodon comes from Cécile Chaminade's Six Romantic Pieces. For a French composer working in that particular milieu, capping a suite of pieces with a rigodon would have been a natural, even fashionable choice. Here's pianist Peter Jacobs.

0: Alyssa Weilerstein playing the cello with the Trondheim Soloists for the Cello Concerto No. 1 by Joseph Haydn. 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
0: César Franck coaxes a very majestic sound with the finale of his symphony. It might be because his main focus for decades was the king of instruments, the organ. It's a difficult instrument to master. You got both your hands and feet involved, and you have to pull out all those stops. People would line up just to hear him improvise after church services. And he creates a darkness into light feel over the course of the symphony. And that initially went over some of the critics' heads at first. Here is that finale with Paris Symphony, and Semyon Bishkov conducts.

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3: Syrian clarinetist Kenan Azmi hasn't been to his home country for a few years now due to war, and it has also changed the way that he looks at music. Essentially, it's everything to him now, not a luxury, but the main tool to express himself. He said, "The art I do won't stop a bullet, won't bring a free Syria, won't bring back those that died, but it does give us a reason to live." From Parol, the suite for clarinet and orchestra by Dia Sukari, here's the third movement with Kenan Azmi playing the clarinet with German Symphony Orchestra.

0: Isabel Faust playing the violin with the Academy of Ancient Music Berlin. 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
0: Hi, I'm Scott Blankenship with music by Leonard Bernstein next. This comes from Candide. And after everything Voltaire's characters have survived, like war, the shipwreck, the Inquisition, betrayal, they don't arrive at triumph. They arrive at a garden and the modest hope that tending it might be enough. Here's Make Our Garden Grow with the Boston Pops Orchestra and Tanglewood Festival Chorus.

0: Haradu from the Flower Festival in Genzano by Edward Helsted with the London Symphony Orchestra, led by Richard Bonning.
1: 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Mostly clear tonight, lows in the mid-40s. Mostly sunny tomorrow, highs in the lower 70s.
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0: You have to risk your life on stage. Pianist Mitsuko Uchida once said that in an interview with The Guardian. And she meant it.

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0: Incidental music from Abdelazer, composed by Henry Purcell, with Jean Lemann conducting the ensemble Tafu Musik.
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0: Hi, I'm Scott Blankenship. Pianist Mitsuko Uchida is known for her impeccable precision, and she believes that hiding behind a calculated and safe performance strips the music of its vitality. Stay with me. Mitsuko plays Mozart's Piano Sonata No. 2 in 10 minutes, right after Giuseppe Verdi's story of a young woman who's forced to write a letter denouncing the man she loves. And then things go badly for everyone who deserved better. Here's highlights from Luisa Miller with the ensemble I Solisti Italiani.

0: That's Mitsuko Uchida playing piano for the Piano Sonata No. 2, composed by Mozart.
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0: Hi, I'm Scott Blankenship. Now, in the Mel Brooks musical, The Producers, the story is all about how you could make more money with a Broadway musical designed to fail than with a bona fide hit. And hilarity ensues. Composer Max Bruch did the not-so-funny opposite in 1866. He made almost no money on his number one hit, his Violin Concerto No. 1. He sold it to his publisher for a lump sum rather than getting small fees with royalties. And then after World War I, economies all over the world are in shambles, especially post-war Germany. So not only did he miss out on cashing in on his most popular work, he couldn't collect any royalties on any of his other compositions.

0: Fantastic. Ray Chen playing violin with the London Philharmonic Orchestra, the third movement of Brooks Violin Concerto.
1: 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Mostly clear tonight, lows in the mid-40s. Mostly sunny tomorrow, highs in the lower 70s.
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4: There are few instruments whose sound can rival that of the orchestra, but the mighty organ can at least come close to matching 100-odd musicians on stage, and Sassol's Organ Symphony offers some perfect opportunities to do so. On this week's Chicago Symphony Orchestra program, Cameron Carpenter is the organist in this ravishing and innovative score. The piece anchors an all-French program led by Nikolai Schepps-Znaider. Carpenter also takes the spotlight in Poulenc's sparkling and Baroque-infused Concerto for Organ, Strings, and Timpani. And we'll bookend the program with Dukas' fantastical Sorcerer's Apprentice and works by Ravel from a 1991 recording led by Daniel Barenboim. All of that is coming up on this week's CSO program. I'm Lisa Simeone.
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4: When the CSO gave the U.S. premiere of The Sorcerer's Apprentice by Dukas in 1899, music director Theodore Thomas introduced it as an interesting novelty by a composer, quote, little known in the musical world. The orchestral scherzo proved so popular that the Chicago Symphony would play it on nearly every season for the next few decades. And that was before the 1940 release of Disney's Fantasia, when a certain Mickey Mouse starred as the magician's apprentice who summons a broomstick to life to help complete his chores.
6: It's a remarkably well-crafted piece.
4: Conductor Nikolai Schepps-Znaider.
6: It's funny. It's interesting. It's something that draws you in immediately. I mean, you can envision the story even not knowing the story behind it, not having seen Fantasia either. It's impossible not to understand that this music is a story. And I think listening to that, everybody feels that.
4: The Sorcerer's Apprentice was, in some ways, an atypical piece for Dukas, a ruthlessly self-critical composer who allowed just 15 of his works to be published in his lifetime. The French composer also wrote a substantial opera, a symphony, a piano sonata, and some smaller scale pieces. But The Sorcerer's Apprentice inspired several composers, including Debussy and Stravinsky. We'll hear a December 2022 performance. Nikolai Schepps-Znaider leads the Chicago Symphony Orchestra in The Sorcerer's Apprentice by Dukas.

The Sorcerer's Apprentice by Dukas. Nikolai Szeps Znaider led the Chicago Symphony Orchestra. Our French connection continues with Francis Poulenc. The Parisian composer wrote his concerto for organ, strings, and timpani on a commission from Princess Edmond de Polignac, born Winnereta Singer, the American heiress to the Singer sewing machine fortune. The princess hosted many star-studded salons in Paris and wanted an easy organ piece that she herself could

0: usually associated with a harpsichord or a piano, but played here on the organ. That was the Variation No. 20 from Bach's Goldberg Variations, an encore by Cameron Carpenter. Coming up next, Cameron Carpenter returns. And later, music by Ravel. Stay with us.
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0: This is the Chicago Symphony Orchestra in concert. I'm Lisa Simeone. Camille Saint-Saëns came to the organ naturally. He worked for some 25 years as a church organist in Paris, including a stint at La Madeleine, the official church of the French Empire. This wealth of experience fed into his Symphony No. 3, the Organ Symphony. But it isn't meant to be a full-fledged display vehicle, as organist Cameron Carpenter explains.
7: The way in which Saint-Saëns deploys the organ is highly strategic. You don't hear it until the second half of the first movement, in other words, the second movement.
0: What's more interesting to Cameron Carpenter is what all this means.
7: One has a sense of the outsider aspect of the organ, in that the tens of thousands of notes played by the orchestra culminates in a long pedal tone when the organ is holding a G for about 25 seconds at a sort of almost an apathetic mezzo forte, while the rest of the orchestra is engaged in this, some of the most dynamic and sweeping, not to mention virtuosic, movement, while you are resigned to one note during the best moment of the piece, is of course somehow symptomatic to me of the role of the organist, which is again an outsider role.
0: And Cameron Carpenter takes the stage along with conductor Nikolai Jeps-Znyder and the Chicago Symphony Orchestra. This is the Symphony No. 3 in C minor, the Organ Symphony by Saint-Saëns.